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The Lord will command his loving kindness in the daytime, and in the night his song shall be with me, a prayer to the God of my life.

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And Jesus said, So is the kingdom of God, as if a man should cast seed into the ground, and should sleep and rise night and day, and the seed should spring and grow up, he knoweth not how. For the earth bringeth forth fruit of herself, first the blade, then the ear, after that the full corn in the ear. Mark 4:26-28.

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He himself gave some to be apostles, some prophets, some evangelists, and some pastors and teachers, for the equipping of the saints, for the work of the ministry, for the edifying of the body of Christ.

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For if ye forgive men their trespasses, your heavenly Father will also forgive you. But if ye forgive not men their trespasses, neither will your heavenly Father forgive your trespasses.

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He that dwelleth in the secret place of the Most High shall abide under the shadow of the Almighty. I will say of the Lord, He is my refuge and my fortress, my God, in Him will I trust. Surely He shall deliver thee from the snare of the fowler and from the noisome pestilence. He shall cover thee with His feathers, and under His wings shalt thou trust. His truth shall be thy shield and buckler. Thou shalt not be afraid for the terror by night, nor for the arrow that flieth by day, nor for the pestilence that walketh in darkness, nor for the destruction that wasteth at noonday. 1,000 shall fall at thy side, and 10,000 at thy right hand, but it shall not come nigh thee. Only with thine eyes shalt thou behold and see the reward of the wicked. Because thou hast made the Lord, which is my refuge, even the Most High, thy habitation, there shall no evil befall thee, neither shall any plague come nigh thy dwelling. For He shall give His angels charge over thee, to keep thee in all thy ways. They shall bear thee up in their hands, lest thou dash thy foot against a stone. Thou shalt tread upon the lion and adder, the young lion and the dragon shalt thou trample under feet. Because He has set His love upon me, therefore I will deliver him. I will set him on high, because he hath known my name. He shall call upon me, and I will answer him. I will be with him in trouble. I will deliver him and honor him. With long life will I satisfy him and show him my salvation.

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But if the Spirit of Him that raised up Jesus from the dead dwell in you, He that raised up Christ from the dead shall also quicken your mortal bodies by His Spirit that dwells in you. Romans 8:11.

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And WOFN, Beach City, Canton, Ohio.

to exalt you in our lives. We choose, Lord, to lay aside every weight, every sin which would try to beset us in running this race you've given to us to run, that we would run it with endurance. Lord, looking unto you, the author

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Bless the Lord, O my soul, and forget not all his benefits, who forgives all your iniquities, who heals all your diseases, who redeems your life from destruction, who crowns you with loving kindness and tender mercies, who satisfies your mouth with good things, so that your youth is renewed like the eagles.

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Psalm 27 from the Message. I'm asking Yahweh for one thing, only one thing, to live with Him in His house my whole life long. I'll contemplate His beauty. I'll study at His feet.

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1: I'm David Ingalls. 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Please tell others about this, as together we are going and together we are growing.

Hello, this is Bob Bishop. I live in Moore, Oklahoma, and I listen to the Oasis Station. And since 1977, I received the baptism of the Holy Spirit. I asked my pastor's music director what would be a good tape that I could get a hold of and encourage my faith. And he said, get a hold of some of David Eagle's tapes, which one of them was There's a Whole Lot of People Going Home. And that tape so encouraged me and strengthened me at that time that I'm still listening to the Oasis Station. And it's an encouraging, lifting up Charles Capps, Brother Hagin, Joyce Meyer, and all of the others that are there. It is really a very good station. If it's not on your dial, it should be the only one on your dial.

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KNYD, Broken Arrow, Tulsa, Oklahoma. KMSI, Moore, Oklahoma City. 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KOZO, Branson, Springfield, Missouri. And WOFN, Beach City, Canton, Ohio.

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By this we know that we love the children of God, when we love God and keep His commandments. For this is the love of God, that we keep His commandments, and His commandments are not burdensome.

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There was once when I thought I was happy with the love of a friend I knew. But I found as I searched the world over, there is only one friend that's true. If your heart now is breaking within you and you've come to the end of the road, if you tell him that you really need him, I am sure he will care.

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KNYD, Broken Arrow, Tulsa, Oklahoma. KMSI, Moore, Oklahoma City. WYCS, Yorktown, Hampton, Virginia. KOZO, Branson, Springfield, Missouri. And WOFN, Beach City, Canton, Ohio.

For God so loved the world that he gave his only begotten Son, that whoever believes in him should not perish, but have everlasting life.

At times I feel my faith begin to waver, when up ahead I see a chasm so wide. It's then I turn and look up to the Savior. I'm strong,

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1: And I'm Sharon Ingalls.
0: Sharon is my sweetheart, my wife.
1: Thank you.
0: And I'm her man, her husband. Church on the Radio, there's several things on my heart today. One of them, we'll be speaking about the name of Jesus. A teaching on that, that was on my heart. It'll be coming out here in a little bit from now. And also, we'll be talking about Paul's revelation of the in him, from him, with him, by him, realities. And we're also going to be encouraging people to worship. Praise God. So we have come into this house to magnify the Lord. So get your worshiping clothes on and let's go with the Lord.

0: Praise the Lord. Well, are we worshiping the Lord?
1: We are.
0: That song just kind of leads me into worshiping to praise the Lord, you know?
1: Amen.
0: Let's forget about ourselves, magnify the Lord and worship Him. Magnify the Lord and forget about ourselves and let's worship Him.

0: our Lord.
1: Now tag it, Sharon.
0: Let's worship Him, Jesus Christ our Lord.
1: That's pretty low, isn't it? You kind of got a bass today. Church on the Radio, David Ingles here. By the way, we want to acknowledge and thank you to our sponsors of Church on the Radio, Booth Welding, LLC in Choctaw, Oklahoma, and Diffie Ford Lincoln, the Diffie family, in El Reno, Oklahoma. Thanks to these people and to God bless them in their businesses and in their lives and their families. And I trust that when you hear about folks that we have, that you hear about as you're listening over the radio, just pray for the people, pray for the businesses. Amen and amen. Phil Driscoll, I met Phil a number of years ago at Youth for Christ. Brother Jim Whitby was the leader of that group at one particular point, and he would have our quartet, the Vanguards, to come and sing. And Phil would come and he'd have his trumpet, and he'd play his trumpet, and he was great as just a very young boy and young man, and he's still great in the Lord. And Phil's got an idea, Sharon, that I want to send this across to you today and to everybody listening as a testimony for me that the Lord, He's the best thing that ever happened to me.

0: Well, it could be that while you heard the song and Brother Phil Driscoll singing, you say, you know, that's the best thing that ever happened to me, too. And I want to say that about myself, that coming to Jesus, calling on the name of the Lord, I went to the altar. I didn't really know that much to say, other than I was concerned. Hell had been preached pretty hot, and so I knew that that wasn't what I wanted, and I was making no plans. Is there any way to get out of this deal, you know? And they said, call on the name of the Lord, and you will be saved. In fact, the Bible says something very similar to that in those wording there. Whoever calls upon the name of the Lord shall be saved. And during our Church on the Radio time today, you could call on the Lord anytime you decide to, if you're listening and you haven't called on the Lord. And if you have called on the Lord and you just kind of, you know, you kind of walked away, you can't get away from the Lord, but I mean, but you may be standing in the shadow. You might, well, I'm going to walk out in the sunshine today. I'm going to get serious. Used to be a guy that I heard him on a radio station. He said, folks, let's get serious toward the Lord Jesus. Let's get serious with Jesus. Sharon, I'm still on the song here. The best thing that ever happened to me. And what would you say? We were in your driveway. We'd been out on a date. And so we hadn't gotten married. So we're out in your driveway where you living with your folks over in the northeast part of Tulsa. And I had asked you a question. I said, are you saved? Have you ever been saved? And you said,
1: saved from what?
0: That's what she said. Saved from what? Of course, saved from hell and degradation and a bad life and a lot of things. The curse of the broken law. All of the things of the curse. But right there, while we were sitting there in the car, while she called on the name of the Lord, you said, Jesus, come into my heart. So, could you or would you say that that's the best thing that ever happened to you?
1: Yes.
0: What was the second thing? Me?
1: That you led my parents to the Lord.
0: Oh, right. Okay. I was going too quick about something else there. That's true. Well, and so, you know, we have pictures of our parents, like, in a particular room in our house. And when I pass by there, I'll speak to them as though that they were there. And I'll say, God bless you. And I'll call their name out, you know. And see, I don't know if they know anything like that in heaven or not, but I'll feel good about doing it. And I'll speak with them, hello, God bless you. Good day to you. Have a great day. Sharon, the Bible is open, so let's hear the Bible. Because Jesus said about the Bible, he said, it's my words. And my words, they are spirit, and they are life.
1: And David, John 4:24, God is a spirit, and they that worship him must worship him in spirit and in truth. Psalm 95:6, O come, let us worship and bow down. Let us kneel before the Lord, our Maker. John 4:23, but the hour cometh, and now is, when the true worshipers shall worship the Father in spirit and in truth, for the Father seeketh such to worship him. And here's Isaiah 12:5. Sing unto the Lord, for he hath done excellent things, and this is known in all the earth.
0: Now, Sharon, you gave that scripture. Now, what's the reference on that sing unto the Lord?
1: Isaiah 12:5.
0: So did it say who to sing, or you think that means everybody?
1: I believe so.
0: I do too. So everybody can sing, should sing, and don't leave the singing up to somebody else, because, you know, as you sing to the Lord, he loves it. And really, there's all kinds of teaching that tell us to do this. And also, we ought to give him some pleasure that we sing to him. Sing unto the Lord a new song unto the ends of the earth, and a lot of other scriptures and quotes that we could make here. But to sing unto the Lord, you're a singer, sing to the Lord. And so when you hear these songs, especially listening over the radio, while nobody is in your car with you or at your home with you at that time, you can just let her rip. Well, hallelujah. You know, Jesus is the reason we can all fellowship today. And that's what we're doing today in this program and in this church service of Church on the Radio, as we want to call people into the family of God. And it's real easy to do. The Bible says, whoever calls upon the name of the Lord shall be saved. In other words, let's just say that I wasn't saved and I said, okay, I heard this now. So Jesus, come into my heart. And I might say, Jesus, come into my heart and be my Lord. And that'd be a good thing to say. Jesus, come into my heart and be my Lord. Or some expression like that. But that's a great one right there. That's what I said at 2nd and Chestnut in Bristow, Oklahoma, Creek County. I went to the altar and I said, Jesus, come into my heart. Jesus, come into my heart. I still love that little song. I say little song. It's a big song, but little people would sing it in Sunday school. Come into my heart. Come into my heart. Come into my heart, Lord Jesus. Come in today. Come in to stay. Come into my heart, Lord Jesus. Jesus, Jesus, Jesus, what a wonderful name, Jesus.

Genesis 24 and 40, "And he said unto me, The Lord before whom I walk will send his angel with thee and prosper thy way." Did you know it's God's will for you and me to prosper? That's right. Genesis 39 and 3, "And his master saw that the Lord was with him, and that the Lord made all that he did to prosper in his hand." Joshua 21 and 45, "There failed not aught of any good thing which the Lord had spoken unto the house of Israel. All came to pass." Joshua 1 and 8, "This book of the law," or "this Bible," "this word of God shall not depart out of thy mouth." In the Rotherham translation, it says, "It must not cease out of your mouth." A little bit clearer there. When you'd read this here, it might sound like, well, you need to get in your mouth and keep your mouth closed so it won't come out. But in the Hebrew, the Rotherham is a Hebrewist, and that translation says, "This book of the law must not depart out of thy mouth, but thou must talk to thyself therein day and night." So we're to talk the word of God to ourselves day and night, just mull it over, muse it over and over again, "that thou mayest observe to do according to all that is written therein. For then," that is, by rolling that over and over on your lips, in your mouth, and in your thoughts, and just hearing yourself speak that softly, "then thou shalt make thy way prosperous," and then, that's after we've meditated, then we'll make our way prosperous and have good success. "You must now plant a financial seed to get a great financial harvest." Does that seem right? Well, to the renewed mind it does. 2 Corinthians 9 and 10 of the Living Bible, "For God will give you seed to plant and will make it grow." That's a promise of God to us. He gives us seed to the sower, bread to the eater, and we plant that seed, and that seed will grow. For some reason, the time never seems right for giving. There's always some circumstance to hinder us. It may be that it's tax time. It may be pending layoffs at the job where you work. Your car may need unexpected repairs. The children need school clothing, need shoes. Even Christmas, the celebration of the Lord's birthday, can hinder some folks from giving to God. God understands there is never a convenient time for giving. That's why he gave us some instructions, and I'm going to read his instructions from Ecclesiastes 11, verses 4 and verse 6. "He that observeth the wind shall not sow, and he that regardeth the clouds shall not reap. In the morning sow thy seed, and in the evening withhold not thine hand, for thou knowest not whither shall prosper, either this or that, or whether they both shall be alike good." So I just mean just start sowing and keep on sowing. There it is. The farmer that observes the adverse circumstances of nature will never plant his seed. There's never a perfect day for sowing in the natural. This same principle applies to the believer who plans to give a good financial gift to God. You must press on into it, even though it's not a convenient moment or a convenient season, seemingly. Press on in to give your gift to God. Isaac had to disregard every adverse condition to obey God in his sowing. We read about it in Genesis 26. The entire nation was in a death grip of drought and famine. And not only was the weather bad for sowing, but the wells. The Bible tells about those that were jealous and envious and, you might say, enemies of Isaac, you know, had filled in the wells of Abraham. They put dirt in the well, just filled them back up. And by faith, Isaac, he paid no attention to these bad circumstances. He simply obeyed God and sowed. There was no natural reason to justify the release of his seed that he had into his hands into seemingly a parched earth, because it was drought there. No man with good sense or any regular farmer would not waste his seed on that hardened ground. But Isaac had more than good sense to go on. He had more sense than the heathen did, for they only had the five senses that they depended upon. Isaac had what we'd call a sixth sense. He had faith in his God. It's not really a sense, but he had something more than the five senses to go on. Even in his seemingly impossible circumstances, Isaac's faith held on to God's word. No matter how futile it seemed,
he planted anyway. He did not plant in desperation, but he planted with his faith, used his faith. He had faith in God's instructions. God had told him what to do. Then Isaac sowed in that land and received in the same year an hundredfold, and the Lord blessed him. And the man waxed great and went forward and grew until he became very great, for he had possession of flocks and possession of herds and great store, or a lot of goods stored up. He had servants. He had many servants. And the Philistines envied him. There's no reason to think this will not work for you. Isaac served the same God that you and I serve right now. God has not changed. In fact, he says that in Malachi 3:6. You want me to read it for you? I am the Lord. I change not. Jesus, our Lord, has not changed. Jesus Christ, the same yesterday, today, and forever, Hebrews 13:8, Isaac operated under the same covenant promises in which you and I operate this day. He was the seed of Abraham. We are the seed of Abraham. Galatians 3:29 lets us know that. If ye be Christ, that means if you're a believer, if we belong to Christ, then are ye Abraham's seed and heirs according to the promise. Remember, the promises to Abraham's seed include the power to get wealth. Deuteronomy 8:18, you remember that? Thou shalt remember the Lord thy God, for it is he that giveth thee power to get wealth, that he may establish his covenant, which he sware unto thy fathers, as it is this day. The wealth of this promise can come from any number of places. However, the power to get it is activated when you and I plant our financial seed to a financial harvest. What's our scripture? Luke 6:38. Give and it shall be given unto you, good measure, pressed down and shaken together and running over, shall men give unto your bosom. For with the same measure that you meet withal, it shall be measured to you again. We must plant our seed. Well, from God's viewpoint, this is a great day for planting, for sowing. Isaac sowed in famine, and he reaped a hundredfold in that same year.

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1: I am blessed of the Lord because I can do all things through Christ, which strengthens me. Philippians 4:13. I am blessed of the Lord because my God shall supply all my need according to his riches in glory by Christ Jesus. Philippians 4:19. I am blessed of the Lord because God hath not given me the spirit of fear, but of power and love and of a sound mind. I like that. We have a sound mind.
0: You know, this would be good, Sharon, if everybody listening would just follow in a confession for themselves. Would you like to lead it?
1: Go ahead, David.
0: Say this. The Lord
1: has not
0: given me a spirit of fear.
1: Has not given me a spirit of fear.
0: But he has given me a spirit of power.
1: A spirit of power.
0: And of love.
1: And of love.
0: And of a sound mind.
1: And of a sound mind. I'm blessed of the Lord because the Lord is my strength of my life. The people that know their God shall be strong and do exploits. I'm blessed of the Lord because greater is he that is within me than he that is in the world.
0: Thank you, Sharon. I love everything in the Word of God, don't you? Surely you do. God's Word is our book of instruction. I mentioned earlier as we came on with Church on the Radio today that the Lord had just kind of put onto my heart to share something about the name of Jesus today. So I'll just say this about that and just do a little capsule sharing here. All the power and all the authority that Jesus had is invested in his name. So I'm going to say the name. I'd like you to repeat it. Jesus.
1: Jesus.
0: Jesus.
1: Jesus.
0: Jesus.
1: Jesus.
0: The question is, do we have the power of attorney to use his name? Well, the Word of God teaches that we do. Jesus said we could use his name in prayer, like, Father, I come to you in the name of Jesus. Or I could finish by saying, I pray this today after I finish the prayer. I pray this in Jesus' name. Thank you. Amen. He said we could use his name in dealing with demons out of Mark 16. These signs shall follow them that believe in my name, shall they cast out demons. They shall speak with new tongues. They shall take up serpents. Now, we're not talking about as a try to prove something here, but like Paul, he ran into that. He was reaching in and getting a piece of wood out of the fire.

and we might call it a secret to some of us, but it's not secret from us, that the use of the name of Jesus, when we use Jesus' name, it's the name that makes that prayer powerful and makes it strong and makes it work. We pray to the Father in the name of Jesus, or we make the command of faith in the name of Jesus. A wonderful teacher, Brother E.W. Kenyon, he said the measure of his ability, the Lord's ability, the measure of the ability of the Lord Jesus Christ is the measure of the value of his name and all that is invested in that name. It belongs to us, the believer. If you've called on the Lord, Jesus, come into my heart, or some expression that you spoke out asking Christ to come into your life, then you are a believer and you have the right and it's your privilege to use the name of Jesus. In fact, Brother Kenyon says, you have the unqualified use of his name. Jesus said, in regard to his name, the use of his name in prayer, John 16:24, hitherto, which means up till now, hitherto have ye asked nothing in my name. Ask, and ye shall receive, that your joy may be full. Hitherto actually means up till now. Up till now, you've asked nothing in my name. So now, ask in my name, and you shall receive, that your joy may be full. I think that's so great that he tells us how to win. And then he, on top of that, he wants our joy to be full about winning and about his goodness in our life. Now, he is speaking to them about a new day on earth. He is telling them, ask, and ye shall receive, that your joy may be full. Everybody say it, full. Ready? Full. We do not ask for Jesus' sake. Asking for Jesus' sake is not actually asking in his name. We're asking for our own sake. When I pray, I'm asking for my sake. Jesus don't need that. But I do. Here in John 16:24, Jesus not only gives us the use of his name in new covenant praying, but he also declares that the prayer prayed in his name will receive his special attention. I'm looking at John 16:23. Verily, verily, I say unto you, whatsoever ye shall ask the Father in my name, he will give it you. Or we would say in our language, he will give it to you. Notice what Jesus is saying. You ask the Father in my name, and the Father says, I'll endorse it, and the Father will give it to you. What an amazing promise. Amazing word of God to us. But we want to say this. Jesus stated that God's will here in John 16:23 and 24, is that he wants to do good things for us. He wants us to pray according to his word, use his name in prayer. And Jesus had said, hither up till now, you've asked nothing in my name. Ask, ask. He's making that command to me. He's talking to me and to thee. Ask and you shall receive, that your joy be full. Hallelujah. What a wonderful name, the wonderful name of Jesus. And God gave us a song about the name of Jesus. And this really is a teaching song. And it's a powerful song because the Word of God is embedded in the song, that name.

0: I love that song. Praise God, that song. I sang that song at a camp meeting in 1975. And when I did, it just spiritually exploded in the place there. And I, every time I tell about it in detail, then it really kind of gives me a, well, I mean, I get kind of...
1: Weepy.
0: By the way, I'm David Ingalls.
1: And I'm Sharon
0: Ingalls.
1: And
0: this is Church on the Radio for you folks today and for us too. We're in church just like you are. Another thing about the name of Jesus, for if by one man's offense, speaking about Adam, death reigned by one, much more they which receive the abundance of grace and of the gift of righteousness shall reign in life. That means, you know, be in charge, you know, shall reign in life by one, Jesus Christ. Hallelujah. Here's the scripture, Colossians 1, verses 12 and 13. Giving thanks unto the Father, which hath made us meet, which means able, which has made us able to be partakers of the inheritance of the saints in light, who hath delivered us from the power of darkness. Thank you, Father. Thank you, thank you. And hath translated us into the kingdom of his dear Son. Paul is talking here about giving thanks unto God the Father for something that belongs to you and to me right now. Let's rise up and take advantage of what belongs to us. How is it that we're going to reign? By Christ Jesus, using his name. We could say it this way. We are to reign by the name of Christ Jesus, for he gave us his name, saying, in my name they shall cast out demons.

0: Well, Sharon, that's a great statement to make. No one like Jesus, but I'd like to say this about that. But I want to be like Jesus. What about you?
1: Amen. Amen.
0: Praise God. And I want his word working mightily in me. Oh, the word is working mightily in me. Oh, the word is working mightily in me. No matter what the circumstances, what I feel or see, the word is working mightily in me. Oh, the word is working mightily in me. The word is working mightily in me. No matter what the circumstances, what I feel or see, the word is working mightily in me. Everybody sing this with me. Oh, the word

0: I have sung this way for my Beyonce. No matter what the circumstances, what I feel or what you see, the word is working mightily in me. Praise God. We've had a big time on Church on the Radio today. I want to encourage you, encourage myself, and Sharon, all of us together here. Let's take on an attitude of gratitude or thankfulness. We have more to praise God for than we do to complain about. Can I get an amen?
1: Amen.
0: Amen. We are called to be a thankful people. We're called to be a thankful people, to have an attitude of thanksgiving in our hearts at all times. When? At all times. I'm not talking about just a little bit here and a little bit there, but being thankful as a lifestyle. Thankfulness will change frowns into smiles. It'll change depressed days into joyful days. It'll change a pessimistic attitude into one of optimism. And praising God will turn lack, or doing without, into doing with. Praising God will turn lack into manifested blessings. And when you have an attitude of thankfulness, things which you have lacked seem to find their way to you. That's a testimony. God provides things for us which we often take for granted, such as our daily protection, deliverance, and provision. We need to thank God for each day. Thank you, Father, for this day. I see I've already said that today, Sharon. Thank you, Father, for this day.
1: Thank you, Father, for this day.
0: Bless the Lord, O my soul, and all that is within me. I bless your holy name. Bless the Lord, O my soul, and forget not all his benefits, who forgiveth all thine iniquities, who healeth all thy diseases, who redeemeth thy life from destruction, who crowneth thee with loving kindness and tender mercies. Amen and amen. Is the Lord good? His word is working mightily in me. His word is working mightily in you. It's God's will to give us good things. We serve a good God. He is a wonderful Father. No good thing will he withhold from them that walk uprightly. A thankful heart sets the stage for the manifested presence and power of God, which is more than enough to meet every need. Hallelujah. Praise God. I'll say that again. A thankful heart sets the stage for the manifested presence and power of God, which is more than enough to meet every need.

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1: When I was a little girl growing up in Hamilton, Alabama, we met together in our Pentecostal church on Sunday nights. We weren't there out of routine. We were there out of a desire for God. We believed that His presence would be there. We expected that we would walk in one way and leave another. My sister would go over on the piano, and my mother played the accordion. I liked to play the tambourine. But as a congregation, we would sing until the power of God filled our hearts. I can't

Hello and praise the Lord, everybody. This is Barbara Williams of Surry County, Virginia. I've been listening and enjoying Oase Radio for about 5 years now. I was looking for something good to listen to on the radio. Then I come across the station on my way to work. It must have been God. I just love the variety of good Christian music and songs, the words of encouragement, and various guests, and especially the Word of God. 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Of course, it's on all my radios at home, in my kitchen, my living room, and also my car. I tell my family and friends and co-workers about this station. Oasis family, keep up the good work and continue to spread the good news. God bless you all.

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Psalm 103 from The Message. 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Like wild flowers, they spring up and blossom. But a storm snuffs them out just as quickly, leaving nothing to show that they were here. Yahweh's love, though, is ever and always.

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I'm down in a well. It's cold and it's deep. 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Perhaps if I cry just as loud.

0: If you will look carefully, listen carefully, you will find a lot of things. Carefully look and listen. It's good to look carefully, listen carefully. That's the way you learn a lot of things. Carefully look, look, and listen. Some things you see are confusing, some things you hear are strange, but if you ask someone to explain one or two, you'll begin to notice a change in you. If you will look carefully, listen carefully, that's a way to keep on growing. Carefully look, look, look, and listen.
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Remember Daniel in the lion's den? The same God that set him free is here to set us free right now. We all have things in our lives we need freedom from. And if God could deliver Daniel then, can he deliver us now? Yes, he can. God's word says this in Micah 7:8. Do not rejoice over me, O my enemy. Though I fall, I will rise. Though I dwell in the darkness, the Lord will be a light for me.

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fear thou not, for I am with thee. 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
1: Yes, this is Doug Wall. I live in Bermuda Dunes, California. 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And though the Lord hasn't called me to preach, He has called me to support those that do, like the Oasis Network.

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